finished up 15 years later. We had quite a few tunes from France and Italy and places like that in our repertoire. But let's start with a couple of tunes here. I think these are both hornpipes, if I remember rightly, but a couple of tunes. The first one's called The Acrobat, and the second one is called The Echo. I'm very proud of The Acrobat because it was in the key of F, which is pretty unusual. And most people, I was playing backup guitar on this, and I thought, I'm going to try really hard to play this in F. And if there are any guitarists out there, they'll know why I'm proud of this, because normally what you would do is use the capo so you could play much more easily fingered chords. But I learned to play this in F, and it's even got a key change in the middle just to make it doubly complicated. But anyway, let's hear that now. The Acrobat and The Echo, and it's my old group Heritage.

So that was my old group Heritage with the Acrobat and the Echo. Acrobat, as I say, played in the key of F. Very unusual. There's somebody else that kind of came along later in my singing career, although I'd heard her name off and on over the years, but I hadn't met her until relatively recently. And that is the great Margaret Bennett. Margaret Bennett, great academic and expert on, particularly on Gaelic music, but also on Scots language stuff as well, and comes over here a great deal to festivals and workshops and stuff like that, but is held in high regard in Scotland too, and who worked for a time at the School of Scottish Studies, Edinburgh University, under the supervision of the great Hamish Henderson, great hero of the folk scene in Scotland. So Margaret has kind of inherited something of his mantle since he passed away a few years ago. Here she is now with a song from her Gaelic side of her heritage. I'll see if I can pronounce this correctly. This would be Bucom Liam Vin Mari. I think that's how it's pronounced. Bucom Liam Vin Mari. And it's Margaret Bennett.

Margaret Bennett there with Buchom Lim Vin Murray, if I was pronouncing that correctly. Now, occasionally we get CDs sent into the station here, and usually they're immediately passed on to me. But and sometimes they simply don't appeal to my taste. But sometimes they are an absolute delight and a gem. And this is one of these. I've got a sad story to tell about this one, because it somehow managed to slip down the back of somebody's desk when it came in here. And I eventually got it just, I think, the last time I was in recording these shows. But it had been sent, I think, about 2 years ago, just before Christmas. And that's rather sad, because it's an album from a well-known, I guess you would say, a musical pub up in Boston called Burren's. B-U-R-R-E-N, the Burren pub. And they have a kind of theatre attached, I suspect a little bit like the place next door to the Acoustic Coffee House here in Johnson City. And they have great people that play there. And this album is a collection of live recordings from various concerts.

0: Thank you very much. Thank you.
1: That was Dervish there with the Criggin' White Hair. Now, from that same album, so also from a session in the theatre attached to the Burren pub up there in Boston, somebody else that I only came across relatively recently, a great piper from Galicia, one of the lesser-known Celtic nations, Galicia, there up in the northwest of Spain, a guy called Carlos Núñez, who absolutely wonderful piper and very, very in touch with young people in the area. So it's exciting music, you know, but it's with this very distinctive sound of the Galician bagpipes. Now, here he is now with a couple of his regular accompanists, and this is a set of tunes simply called the Air de Pontevedras, and it's Carlos Núñez.

That was Carlos Nunez with a set of Air de Pontevedras, tunes from Galicia in the northwest of Spain. Now, going back to that final Heritage album, there were a couple of songs on it. And this is one of them. And, you know, I was a singer in the group, so it's me you're going to hear. But it's interesting to me for various reasons, this song. First of all, it's a song I'd known for a long time and came from the singing of the great Jeannie Robertson up there in Aberdeen, one of the great song carriers from earlier generation, who was recognised all around the world as one of the finest ballad singers of her time. So that's where the song came from. The accompaniment I'm playing on the guitar, it's one of the few occasions, in fact, I think it's the only occasion on a record that I was playing open tuning on the guitar. I kind of experimented with it a bit around that time, and I've kind of gone off it again since then. I find it too much of a hassle carrying, you know, two guitars around with me so that I would avoid retuning all the time. So it's unusual for that reason, but it's also unusual because my old friend George Haig, who is a regular member of the group right from the start, was just beginning to get interested in the autoharp at the time, you know, not a particularly Scottish instrument. So you'll hear autoharp on this too. And of course, since then, he's become recognised as a very fine autoharp player. Comes over here to the States every year. In fact, I think he's over here just now, or if not, he's only just gone back to Scotland. Comes over every year, teaches in summer schools and takes part in various festivals, competitions. So he's on here. And then Mike Ward, who was here visiting about 3 years ago, who was a guest on this programme, fine whistle player and player of the small pipes and keyboard player, he's playing a whistle on this. So, and the song is called Bonnie Udney. Udney is a tiny little hamlet in Aberdeenshire, which is not, I'm told, particularly beautiful at all, but obviously whoever wrote this song came from there, and as far as they're concerned, it's just the finest place on earth. So this is Bonnie Udney, and it's me doing the singing.

That was me with some of my friends from Heritage, the group I played with for so many years, and a song called Bonnie Adney. Now, if you just switched on your radio, you are tuned to WETS FM or HD1, broadcasting from the campus of East Tennessee State University in Johnson City. Or you may be tuned to WEHC, broadcasting from Emory and Henry College up there in Virginia. Either way, my name is Jack Beck, and the programme is Celtic Clanjamfray. Going back to Margaret Bennett, we heard from her earlier. Here she is with another Gaelic song. Again, I'll try and pronounce this properly. Hi Horos na Horo Ella. I think that's how it's pronounced. But it's Margaret Bennett anyway.

That's Margaret Bennett there with the Hihiro Snahoro Ella. And I'm pretty sure I pronounced that correctly. And she had some help there from the Aberfeldy Gaelic Choir. And I need to tell you that way, way back, before I even started Celtic Clan Jamfrey, years before that, I used to send a radio show over here. Wayne will remember that. It was from a series that I presented in a small radio station in Scotland, and the programme was called Seen Around. And it went out as part of a series here. First of all, a series called Celtic Corner, and then latterly some music from the Stone Circle. And the guy who worked the desk over there for me in the station in Scotland, which Wayne Winkler is doing for me right now here, his name was Alan Brown, and Alan sings with the Aberfeldy Gaelic Choir. So there's a connection for you. Going back to that album from Burren, the Burren Pub up in Boston, here's a group called the Teetotalers. Now, the Teetotalers include, among other people, John Doyle, great guitarist and singer, based now in Asheville, North Carolina, somebody else who teaches regularly at the Swannanoa Gathering Celtic Week. But who is a member of this group. And here they are now with a set of tunes. The first one is called The Green Fields of Woodford.

So that was the teetotalers. Among the teetotalers is, as I say, the great John Doyle from the Asheville area, playing, I think, playing, well, almost certainly playing guitar there. He's a great guitarist and as well as a singer. Going back to Margaret Bennett, we heard from earlier. Margaret Bennett, and again, I think here accompanied by the Aberfeldy Gaelic Choir, but in this case, it's not a Gaelic song. It's a song that this particular version came from a woman called Mary Brooksbank, who is a poet and singer and songwriter, elderly woman at the time I first came across her back in the 1960s. But she was a native of Dundee in Scotland, and she worked in the jute mills there, where they processed jute to make backings for carpets and sacks for potatoes and things like that. Very much a job for women. Dundee was an odd sort of place, has been for many centuries, in that most of the working population there were women. And so the men had a nickname in Dundee. They were called kettle boilers, kettle boilers. They were the ones that did the cooking and made sure the kettle was boiled for tea for their wives coming back from work. But this is a song that was collected from Mary Brooksbank, and it's called The Pressers. I've heard various different versions of this. In fact, it really is the kind of precursor of a very popular song. It was very popular as a pop song in the 1950s called If I Were a Blackbird, I'd Whistle and Sing. But its roots lay in various versions of this folk song. So it's called The Pressers, and it's sung here by Margaret Bennett.

So Margaret Bennett there with, again, with some help from the choir from Aberfeldy, and a song called The Pressers, song collected from Mary Brooksbank, who was also a great songwriter, who came along to the very early traditional music festivals that were held in the mid-1960s up in Blairgowrie, which is also not that far from Dundee. And she came along and sang a song there called was it Shift and Spin, 10 and 9 was its alternative title. And that went on to become, you know, recorded by many, many people. And it was originally a poem that she had written and then put music to when she was invited to come along to that those festivals. So a lot of history behind the song, the provider of the song, and of course the singer as well, Margaret Bennett. Now, going back to my old group Heritage, and probably one of my favourite tracks off that final album, it was a set of tunes that are all written by the great Irish harpist Turlough O'Carolan, and one of them is called Jig O'Connor. And the middle one, the second one, is Carolan's Draft, which is has a very kind of chamber music-y sound about it. The thing about O'Carolan was that he listened to a lot of European chamber music. He was living in the, I think it was the early 18th century, early 1700s. So he was hearing, first of all, he was reading music that had been written and published by European composers, but he was also sometimes hearing these people when they were touring around. So his harp tunes have a kind of, they kind of straddle the middle ground between traditional Irish music and what was beginning to happen in Europe at that time. And you'll hear that in the middle tune. The third tune is Planxty Mrs. O'Connor. So Jig O'Connor, Carolan's Draft, and Planxty Mrs. O'Connor, and it's Heritage.

That was my old group Heritage there with a set of tunes by Turlough O'Carolan, the great Irish harpist, bringing us round towards the end of today's programme. Again, my grateful thanks to Wayne Winkler for doing a great job on the desk, and I'm hoping that you'll join me again at the same time next week. We'll have all sorts of interesting music for you then again. We're going out with, again, a track from that... the recordings from that great pub up in Boston, the Burns Pub, B-U-R-R-E-N is how it's spelt. And it's just a kind of finale, one of these, you know, very often at festivals and concerts, everybody gets together at the end and finds some tunes they all have in common and then play out the night that way. And this is one of these kind of nights. And I won't even attempt to go through all the people that were involved in this, but all very well-known artists in the Irish music scene. And it's simply called Finale. I mean, they're led by a group called Lunasa, but there's a lot more than just Lunasa involved here. So from me until next week, it's goodbye.

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We are also heard on Translator W218BW, Lenoir and Hickory, North Carolina, and also online at WETS.org.

Hello, everybody, and welcome to the Midnight Special. My name is Marilyn Ray Beyer. We are going to stop and smell the roses on this presentation of the Midnight Special, brought to you from the Rene Crown Public Media Center and made possible in part by Mr. and Mrs. Norman R. Bobbins, the Robert Thomas Bobbins Foundation, and an anonymous donor.

Loved that tune, San Antonio Rose. Multiflora Rose from Dennis Lycee. Now, if Bob Wills owned a chicken farm in Gary, Indiana, the way Dennis does, he might have written Multiflora Rose. What do roses smell like? From Valerie and Walter Crockett, and Ginny Hawker and Tracy Schwarz performing live on Folk Stage, Don't Neglect the Rose. How about the Magnolia?

I think of the painters, I think of the poets, I think of all the folks I've known. I think of the lovers.

Music that feels like magic from the founder of Poi Dog Pondering, Frank Orrell, joining Corky Siegel's Chamber Blues on More Different Voices, Frank's song Little Blossoms Falling Down, and from Ireland, Billow Wood, Cherry Blossom Tree, and from Annie Gallup, Grandma's Best China. She claims that when she was a little girl, she thought the magnolia blossoms on her grandmother's tree looked like cups and saucers. The Grateful Dead, Sugar Magnolia, written by Bob Weir and Robert Hunter for the American Beauty album in 1970. More blossoms on the way. Here is Green and Root from the San Francisco Bay Area and Lavender Bowers.

Chicago's cowboy crooner Andrew Saw invited from North Carolina H.C. McIntyre to join him on Lavender Cowboy on his 2026 full-length debut, American Rough. And Marty Robbins from 1957, a white sport coat and a pink carnation. See, I got the flower in there. We heard from the Milk Carton Kids, Sad Song. That's one they borrow from Willie Watson and Morgan Nagler for Lost Cause Lover Fool, their 2026 release. And Lavender Bowers, that was Green and Root. We're going to stick with 2026 releases now. Mark Irelli, Spring Green, title track.

The Beauty of the Ahu from Yan Ying joined up with the beauty of the voices of Sons of the Never Wrong on Tiny Blue Flowers. Going back to 1995, not even all the way to the beginning, Sons of the Never Wrong have been together 35 years, quite an accomplishment. The late Bill Bourne, Little Flowers, and Spring Green, that evergreen love song, is the title of Mark Ehrelli's 2026 album. There is much more to come. Beauty and loveliness on the Midnight Special this week.

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Maria Sangiolo, White Coral Bells. I hope you'll indulge me. The Lily of the Valley is my very favorite flower. Marilyn Ray Beyer here with you. Maria Sangiolo's White Coral Bells appears on Fairy Moon, Songs of the Ring, and Wildflowers, the Tom Petty classic, done by Ronnie Arbo and Daisy Mayhem, featuring Andrew Kinsey from their Ranky Tanky album, and from Unhurried Journey from Elena Moon Park, Flower Dance. All three of those albums intended as children's albums, but I hope you enjoyed them as much as I did. We're going to the dark side now as we inhale deeply of perfumes and so forth. Here's one by Great Big Sea about how if you're too greedy and overconfident, you might end up on the rocks. Great Big Sea, French Perfume.

three dark tales of cruelty as well as greed. Crow Johnson, Coyote with Whiskey on His Breath from 1995, Painting Stories Across the Sky was her album. And we heard from Martin Carthy. That was recorded in 2001, live, Perfumes of Arabia, written by, as he said, Maggie Holland, just as the first Gulf War was roaring forth. And Great Big Sea, yeah, the smuggler who couldn't quite give it up. French Perfume from Sea of No Cares. How about a song about a beautiful flowering tree? I'm about ready for that. Here's Trina Hamlin.

Amy Ray and Emily Salyer's The Indigo Girls, singing with Kathy Jordan and Dervish on a John Spillane song, Passage West, from the Great Irish Songbook, Volume 2, a May 29, 2026 release. We heard from Neve Parsons and the Loose Connections with the gorgeous Tom Waits ballad, The Briar and the Rose, and we heard Jasmine from the Kennedys' Songs of the Open Road album, that song, written by John Stewart of Kingston Trio fame. We open the set with Jacaranda. That's a signature tune from Trina Hamlin, who is a Minneapolis-based harmonica player and pianist performing live on KFA Radio. Next up, Old Number One Revisited is a 2026 release of Guy Clark songs in tribute to his wonderful writing. Here is Aaron Ray.

one of the finest songwriters working today, Cormac McCarthy, Peace in Your Heart from his 2026 album, Walking with the Shadows. He doesn't travel much outside of his native New England, but I'm so happy he sent us that album. We heard from Charlie Parr from Minnesota taking on Roses While I'm Living, traditional tune we heard mostly from Doc Boggs back in the day. From Ken Whiteley from Canada, Keep Going, I'll Just Say I'm Fine. Yeah, me too, Ken. And Aaron Ray from Nashville singing that old-time feeling on the 2026 collection, Old Number One Revisited, the songs of Guy Clark. I'm Marilyn Ray Beyer. I'm so delighted that you were able to spend these hours with me on the Midnight Special. And so we close another edition of the Midnight Special, made possible in part by the generous support of Mr. and Mrs. Norman R. Bobbins, the Robert Thomas Bobbins Foundation, and an anonymous donor. Meet me again next week. And if you need a little encouragement until then, here is Laura Love, I Still Believe.

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We are also heard on Translator W218BW, Lenore and Hickory, North Carolina, and also online at WETS.org.

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By being overheard with the wrong choice of word, I've been undone. Yes, I've been undone. 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

by the heat of the sun, by the sound of a gun, I've been undone. By being overheard with the wrong choice of word, I've been undone. Yes, I've been undone. By the emptiest hole

said I've been undone by the recursive slaves in the home of the brave.

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In the event of an emergency, this system would bring you important information.

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0: When musician and songwriter Sal Geloso moved to New Orleans, he did not have a plan.
1: And I was running away from everything, and I didn't want anything to kind of pin me down. I needed to just wander and figure some things out.
0: When he got there, he found a community of musicians, and he formed his band, Sally Baby's Silver Dollars. Coming up, you'll hear them perform, and Sal talks about how his wanderlust inspired this song, Souvenir.
1: You gather a lot of different things on the road, you know. Some of them are actual souvenirs, but I think the greatest souvenirs are, you know, the memories we hold.
0: We have a chat, and Sally Baby's Silver Dollars perform live today. I'm Rena Duris. This is World Cafe.
2: Now you could tell by the look in my eye.
0: And this is a song that I'm somehow still just as excited to hear as I was when it came out back in 2014. It's The War on Drugs, Red Ice.

This is World Cafe. I'm Raina Duris. Picture a crowded bar in New Orleans. It is hot, it is humid, and crammed up on a tiny stage is a band. There are horns, drums, a stand-up bass, and at the front, a long-haired singer singing his heart out and telling stories. That's where you're headed today in this session from Sally Baby's Silver Dollars. That captivating front person is Salvatore Geloso, a wandering soul who found a home in New Orleans where he started out busking and where he fell in love with the region's music, culture, and history. Coming up, the band performs live, and Sal talks about how they came together and about the big break they got after entering the NPR Music Tiny Desk Contest, which led to a legit Tiny Desk concert earlier this year. To kick things off, here's Sally Baby's Silver Dollars performing their song Birds in front of a live audience for World Cafe.

0: Live from World Cafe, Sally Baby Silver Dollars with Birds. I'm Rena Duras. Welcome to the World Cafe, everyone.
1: Well, thank you for having us here. Thank you.
0: Yes. Sal Geloso, we're going to start with you. You're the one who started this band. You're originally from New York. Mm-hmm. What took you to New Orleans?
1: I feel like a destiny. Because it was never like a plan of mine. I'm terrible at making plans. Even I think this is the second set list I've ever made in my life.
0: Thank you for doing that for us.
1: You know, I try to make everybody happy. Do the best I can. But yeah, I never planned on being down there. It just kind of happened. That's why I say it was fate.
0: Could you tell us a bit about those early days when you arrived in New Orleans?
1: I was trying to escape my life, and I was running away from everything, and I didn't want anything to kind of pin me down. I needed to just wander and figure some things out. So New Orleans is an interesting place to try to figure things out because there's a lot of distractions. And I was a houseless person. I lived on the streets and I drank. And somehow I found out that I could play music and make some money. And that kind of began my love for New Orleans music.
0: I know eventually one of the people that you found is Zach Valentine, who's playing bass back there. And this band that we see here really started when you connected with Zach, right?
1: Yes, this Silver Dollars band began pretty much after the pandemic. You know, I'm a little, I could be a little extra sometimes. And when I get mad, I let everybody know. And so I don't know what I was upset about that day. You know, there's always something to be upset about, but I was sitting on the corner at one of my favorite cafes. I'm very much a connoisseur of a good cafe, but there's not many left in the world, in my opinion. I feel like a true cafe, a true place where you could sit down and just be able to let it out and see who strikes it up with you. But I had seen Valentine around. You know, he had been coming through and coming to some of the gigs, and he just happened to be at the cafe one day when somebody asked me a question like, "Sally, baby, would you ever get a band back together again?" And I was like, "Oh no, I wouldn't. I wouldn't. After all this, after the pandemic, no. I just want to play alone. I don't want to ever be in a band again. I'm not gonna mess with any of that. The only way I would do that is if I found a bass player that would deal with all my nonsense, that would put up with all my crap, and that would help me get this band together. But I don't know who's crazy enough to do it." He literally stood up, and he says, "I am your guy." And I said, "Are you sure? Give me your number. Come over at this time, and I'm going to sit, and I'm just going to dump everything out of my brain. And if you could stand the fire, I might call you again." And he did. I didn't scare him off.
0: If you're just joining us, I'm speaking with Sally Baby Silver Dollars on World Cafe. You've put out your debut self-titled EP, and the next song you're going to play for us is the first track on that EP. Mm-hmm. Tell us about The Fool before we hear it.
1: The Fool. Oh, I feel like I myself am just, I feel like at times, a silly little fool leaping into the unknown. My ode for the unlikely ones that are able to bring forth much change because they just operate very differently. And that card in the deck, I feel like is always a good one when it comes up for me. I'm like, all right, I'm about to go on a trip. I'm about to go start something new. The Fool is coming out.
0: Well, let's do it. Live for World Cafe, Sally Baby Silver Dollars, The Fool.

performed live for World Cafe, The Fool from Sally Baby's Silver Dollars. It's from the band's self-titled debut EP. In a minute, Sal talks about how the NPR Music Tiny Desk changed everything for the band. That's next on World Cafe.

0: Welcome back to World Cafe. I'm Raina Duras, and today is a session with Sally Baby Silver Dollars recorded in front of a live audience. I was talking with front person Sal Geloso. There are folks listening right now who may know you from your NPR Tiny Desk concert earlier this year, but I want to go back to how that happened. In 2024, you entered the Tiny Desk contest. And you had to record a video of the band performing with a desk. You guys brought a table outside in front of your house, I think, and it was on the curb. What can you tell us about that day and recording that video?
1: Well, it was kind of last minute. I think that was the day before the deadline. That's like totally my style. Like, oh man, all right. Like, let's. So it kind of just happened spur of the moment, but. Zach was like, all right, I'm going to bring all these mics and get all the things together and hauled it down to my house. We're in front of my little spot in the ninth ward. And it was just kind of funny how it all came to be because I didn't think that it would create such a stir on the block, but it did. And it kind of thwarted our plans a little bit because the video came out great. It was a vibe, but that became a disqualifying factor in the fine print. You're not supposed to get other people in the shot, but you know, I'm in my own little world. I had no clue.
0: Yeah, you had neighbors coming over to like check it out. You can see them in the background.
1: Yeah, everybody came out on the block. Everybody was like, "What is happening over here?" I'm like, we gotta see what's going on.
0: So you were runners up in that contest that year, even though you technically
1: silver medal.
0: Yeah, perfect. It's what you wanted the whole time. But you really caught the attention of the judges. They brought you back for a legit Tiny Desk concert. What was your experience like playing the Tiny Desk?
1: It was so surreal. I said, we actually made it here. But I liked that the way we made it was kind of like a strange little

0: zigzag getting there. So I was really glad they brought us on, and I feel like that was a really spectacular way to start the year. I feel like it's definitely put a lot of wind in our sails now to keep bringing this music outside of the city.
1: On World Cafe today, it's Sally Baby Silver Dollars. We've got more to talk about. We'll come back in a minute, but let's
0: All
1: get back to some
0: right.
1: music. The next song you're going to perform for us is called Tax Man. Where'd this song come from?
0: I played this one with one of my little traveling partners from way back when. I think maybe it was 2009. I feel like shortly after I first found my way down to New Orleans, I ended up going out west and made a bunch of friends out there that I played music with, and we absorbed into our little roving bands. I was maybe like 19 at the 20 at the time, and there was like this young fellow. I think Thaddeus was like 16 or 17, and he ran away from home, and he was playing this song on his mandolin, and we all loved it so much, and we were like, "Come join our band and come." Just come travel with us. And so it's one that I've played for a long time. A lot of the street bands, a lot of my other little peers would play this tune. But it's like many of the songs that were written by friends has kind of transformed over the years, but the message still remains the same.
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0: On World Cafe, I'm Raina Duris. My guests today are Sally Baby Silver Dollars. You just heard them performing live, and I'm chatting with the front person of the band, Sal Geloso. What kind of New Orleans musical traditions are important to you to carry on in your music and when you're playing shows?
1: There's such a storytelling aspect of New Orleans music. I think one of my greatest New Orleans inspirations is Danny Barker, that you know, made a life in music. He came up north and up to New York, but you know, he came back home to New Orleans, and I feel like really helped preserve the culture by telling the stories, because he grew up in the French quarters, and Danny Barker was from a Creole of color family, had a knowledge of Louisiana Creole language and a lot of the carnival traditions that existed in that community in the Sixth Ward and the Seventh Ward, and really passed it down to a lot of musicians who now are in their 70s and 80s. They're playing at Preservation Hall, and they're the ones that are, you know, keeping that story alive in that direct way. Artists like Don Vappy and Dr. Michael White, Greg Stafford, they're all kind of the disciples of Danny Barker. So I feel like that's an important element of it all, because you got some killer musicians in town. And I say, you know, I ain't messing with all that, but you know, you got to find your angle on it all. And I say, you know, that's what I'm good at, is tell. I could keep talking all day, especially if I have coffee.
0: On World Cafe, I'm talking to Sally Baby Silver Dollars. If people are in New Orleans, I think usually on Thursday nights they can see you at BJ's Lounge. Is that right?
1: Usually a couple times a month.
0: Because I know the last song that you're going to play for us, it's from the new EP, and I know you've played it at BJ's before. Mm-hmm. Tell us about Souvenir.
1: Being a traveler and wandering around a lot, I feel like, you know, you gather a lot of different things on the road, you know. Some of them are actual souvenirs, but I think the greatest souvenirs are, you know, the memories we hold. I feel like, you know, so much of my life I just did all the things I wanted to do, so I don't live with a lot of regret, luckily, you know. And so I feel like all my souvenirs are all the things that I've been able to share with people that hold significance.
0: On World Cafe, this is Sally Baby Silver Dollars Souvenir.

Sally Baby Silver Dollars performing Souvenir for a live World Cafe audience. You can find that song on the band's debut self-titled EP. Big thank you to Sally Baby Silver Dollars for being on the show today. It was so much fun. I'm Raina Duras, back in a moment with more World Cafe.

Before that quick break here on World Cafe, you heard a session with Sally Baby Silver Dollars. That was recorded in front of a live World Cafe audience, and it's such a treat to actually see them on stage. You can really see how much they admire each other as musicians. The solos are so good. 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That's just one reason to subscribe to our YouTube. Here's Tracy Chapman now. Give me one reason.

0: Shake It Out. Florence and the Machine wrapping up this hour of World Cafe. Thanks again to Sally Baby Silver Dollars for the session this hour. And thanks to World Cafe producer Miguel Perez for his work on it. Also, shout out to all of our affiliate stations across the country who bring this show to you and our entire World Cafe team. We make this show at WXPN at the University of Pennsylvania in Philadelphia. My name is Raina Duris. 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

If you're listening to this and it's reminding you of something, another song or another artist, but you can't quite put your finger on what it is, coming up, I'll tell you what it might be that's ringing that bell, and you'll hear that new song from Charlie Crockett in its entirety. You'll also hear from this new band, Florence Road. And I'll tell you which artist was a big influence on them. That's later this hour, plus new music from Arlo Parks. And Courtney Barnett. All those tunes and more on the way. I'm Raina Duris. This is World Cafe. Right now, here's Elton John, Mona Lisa's, and Mad Hatters.

You are listening to World Cafe. I'm your host, Raina Duris. Charlie Crockett is a cowboy hat wearing Texas troubadour, but he's said many times that Bill Withers is a major influence on him. And maybe you can hear that yourself in this new song from Charlie. First, to refresh your memory, I'll play you some of Bill Withers' Use Me. Okay, now that you've got that fresh in your mind, listen for some similarities in this one. Charlie Crockett, Kentucky Too Long.

Hey, I'm Raina. It is time for some World Cafe performances on Live from the Archives. This June, Billy Bragg is heading out on tour in North America, and you may agree with everything going on in the world, a Billy Bragg tour might be exactly what we need right now. So whether you can make it out to one of his concerts or not, you can experience a bit of Billy Bragg live right now from one of his many, many visits to this show. This is Billy Bragg, Accident Waiting to Happen, recorded for World Cafe.

That song is Flake, performed by Jack Johnson for World Cafe. Before that, you heard Billy Bragg doing Accident Waiting to Happen. Both of those tracks from The Vault for Live from the Archives today. A new song for you now, and if you've been feeling overwhelmed lately, you may relate to Courtney Barnett's request for Just One Thing at a Time. That's the name of this one on World Cafe.

0: geese with 100 horses, which would probably be too many horses for Courtney Barnett. You just heard her before that with One Thing at a Time from her new album, Creature of Habit. A new band of lifelong friends in a minute on World Cafe.
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Raina Durris with you here on World Cafe. Your next band is a new one from Ireland. They're called Florence Road, and they've been playing together since they were kids. The first time they ever played a show together was at their school Christmas concert, where they covered this Billie Eilish song, Happier Than Ever.

And when you listen to this next song from Florence Road, you may be able to hear a bit of Billy's influence. And you can hear how playing together from such a young age has gotten them to a place where their voices and harmonies work so well together. This is called Rabbits Can Swim, Florence Road on World Cafe.

0: Snail Mail, Dead End. And appropriately, that is the last song on this episode of World Cafe, but it's not really a dead end. You can find us anytime on social media at World Cafe. Lots of pictures and clips there, and you can leave comments, which I promise I do read, so please be nice. We produce this show at WXPN at the University of Pennsylvania in Philadelphia. My name is Raina Duris. 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

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This is it, pretty baby. This is it, pretty baby. This is it, pretty baby. Now, mess around and fell in love. Well, you call me up on your telephone. You talk to me for a long, long time. You want me to come right over.

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